This is Akashvani, the news read by Shagun Chopra. President Draupadi Murmu will hold talks with her North Macedonian counterpart Gordana Siljanovska Dathkova in Skopje today. President Murmu is also scheduled to meet Prime Minister Hristijan Mikoski and Speaker of the Assembly Arim Gashi and address the Parliament. She will also address the India-North Macedonia Business Forum. President Murmu arrived in North Macedonia on a two-day state visit as part of a three-nation tour of Moldova, North Macedonia and Romania. She is the first Indian president to visit North Macedonia. The visit reflects the importance India attaches to strengthening bilateral ties with the three countries and its engagement with the wider Eastern European region. Both sides have shown keen interest in deepening economic ties in priority sectors such as agriculture, pharmaceuticals, science and technology, information technology and IT-enabled services. North Macedonia is a landlocked country in southeastern Europe. The Indian community in the country is very small, with most members working in the IT sector, teaching at universities or serving as executives in multinational companies. India condemned the attack on the vessel MV Golden Leo while departing the port of Odessa in Ukraine. The External Affairs Ministry said four Indian nationals have tragically lost their lives while one is hospitalized in a critical condition. The ministry said that at the time of the incident, there were 17 crew members on board, including five Indian nationals. The ministry has reiterated that targeting commercial shipping and endangering innocent civilian crew members or otherwise impeding freedom of navigation and commerce is deplorable and should be avoided. The ministry said that the Indian mission in Ukraine is closely monitoring the situation as making every effort to extend all possible assistance to those affected. The Government of India extended deepest condolences to the families of the deceased Indian nationals and wished them speedy and full recovery. More than 118 police personnel sustained injuries yesterday when a protest escalated into violence in New Delhi area. The injured include senior officers of the ranks of Special Commissioner of Police, Joint Commissioner of Police, Additional Commissioner and Deputy Commissioner of Police. In a statement, Delhi Police said, during the protest, the protesters displayed unruly, aggressive and violent behaviour and despite repeated warnings and lawful directions, they refused to disperse and violated the prohibitory orders in force. Delhi police said the protesters attacked police personnel, vandalized police and other government vehicles and resorted to violence, posing a serious threat to public order. It said the medico-legal examination of the remaining injured police personnel is underway. The police said during the scuffle, around 60 protesters were also reported to get injured. It said around 70 protesters have been detained and appropriate legal action is being initiated and an FIR is being registered under the relevant provisions of the Bharatiya Nyaya Sanhita and other applicable laws. Delhi police said it remains committed to maintaining public order and ensuring the safety and security of all citizens. It said strict action will be taken against all persons found involved in unlawful and violent activities. National Security Advisor Ajit Doval has been selected for this year's prestigious Lokmanya Tilak National Award. The award will be presented on August 1st in Pune on the occasion of 106th death anniversary of Lokmanya Tilak. Union Home Minister Amit Shah, Maharashtra Chief Minister Devendra Fadnavis, Deputy Chief Ministers Eknath Shinde and Sunetra Pawar will attend the award ceremony. External Affairs Minister Dr. S. Jaishankar met his Panamanian counterpart Javier Eduardo Martinez Achavasquez in New Delhi. During the meeting, Dr. Jaishankar underscored the importance of deepening India's engagement with Panama as a gateway to Latin America and the Caribbean region. Both leaders held wide-ranging discussions including advancing trade, business, development, maritime, health, agriculture, education and digital cooperation. They also spoke about engagement at the multilateral fora. In hockey, the Indian sub-junior men's and women's teams made a winning start to their respective campaigns at the FIH Youth Hockey Fives Asian Championship 2026 in Muscat, Oman yesterday. The Indian women's team was the first to start its campaign on the tournament's opening day against Kazakhstan and won 8-3. The women's team, led by Diaz Hattrick, produced a dominant attacking display. And that is the

0: The National Democratic Alliance, NDA Parliamentary Party's weekly strategy meeting, now known as Mangal Milan, will be held in the Parliament House this morning. Prime Minister Narendra Modi is scheduled to address the meeting. The meetings are traditionally held on Tuesdays during Parliament sessions with an intent to demonstrate complete alliance unity. NDA Alliance partners will pass a congratulatory motion during the meeting, honouring Mr. Modi for becoming the longest-serving elected Prime Minister of India. President Draupadi Murmu will hold talks with her North Macedonian counterpart Gordana Siljanovska Davkova in Skopje today. President Murmu is also scheduled to meet Prime Minister Hristiyan Miskosti and Speaker of the Assembly Afrim Gashi and address the Parliament. She will also address the India-North Macedonia Business Forum. More from a correspondent.
1: President Murmu arrived in North Macedonia last night on a two-day state visit as part of her three-nation tour to Moldova, North Macedonia and Romania. She is the first Indian president to visit North Macedonia. The visit reflects the importance India attaches to strengthening bilateral ties with the three countries and its engagement with wider Eastern European region. Both sides have shown keen interest in deepening economic ties in priority sectors such as agriculture, pharmaceuticals, science and technology, information technology, and IT-enabled services. North Macedonia is a landlocked country in southeastern Europe. The Indian community in the country is very small, with most members working in the IT sector, teaching at universities, or serving as executives in multinational companies. With Subhashri Mahapatra, this is Yashasvi Kiryal for Akashvani News Delhi.
0: India condemned the attack on the vessel MV Golden Leo while departing the port of Odessa in Ukraine. External Affairs Ministry said four Indian nationals have tragically lost their lives while one is hospitalized in a critical condition. The ministry said that at the time of the incident, there were 17 crew members on board, including five Indian nationals. The ministry has reiterated that targeting commercial shipping and endangering innocent civilian crew members or otherwise impeding freedom of navigation and commerce is deplorable and should be avoided. The ministry said that the Indian mission in Ukraine is closely monitoring the situation and is making every effort to extend all possible assistance to those affected. The Government of India extended deepest condolences to the families of the deceased Indian nationals and wished them speedy and full recovery. External Affairs Minister S. Jaishankar met his Panamanian counterpart Javier Eduardo Martinez Acha Vasquez in New Delhi. With the meeting, Dr. Jaishankar underscored the importance of deepening India's engagement with Panama as a gateway to Latin America and the Caribbean region. Both leaders held wide-ranging discussions, including advancing trade, business development, maritime, health, agriculture, education, and digital cooperation. They also spoke about engagement at the multilateral fora. Earlier, External Affairs Minister expressed confidence that the visit of the Panamanian Foreign Minister, Javier Eduardo Martinez Acha Vasquez, will further strengthen bilateral ties across all sectors.
2: Panama serves as a natural bridge for us for global trade routes, gateway for the wider Latin America region. And anchored by the Panama Canal, your logistics infrastructure certainly sets a global landmark. We value your interest in collaborating across a wide array of domains from education, scholarships, pharmaceuticals, technology, and of course, most important, trade. We note that you have had a consistently high growth trajectory, and as we ourselves accelerate our development towards the quest of Viksit Bharat or developed India by 2047.
0: Prime Minister Narendra Modi has congratulated N.D. Burnham on assuming office as Prime Minister of the United Kingdom. In a social media post, Mr. Modi said that India and the UK are bound by shared democratic values and enjoy wide-ranging cooperation across trade, investment, technology, defence and people-to-people relations. He noted this, that as India-UK Comprehensive Economic and Trade Agreement, CETA, enters into force this month, the bilateral partnership between the two nations is poised to grow even stronger. The Prime Minister added that he is looking forward to working closely with Mr. Burnham to deepen the India-UK Comprehensive Strategic Partnership further and advance the shared vision 2035. This is Akashvani giving you the news. For quick news updates around the clock, follow us on X handle at AIR News Alerts. And for details of stories and more, log on to our website www.newsonair.gov.in and download News on AIR app. West Bengal government has hiked a monthly pension for senior

0: citizens, widows and specially able persons in the state from 1,000 to 1,500 rupees per month from next month. In an official order released yesterday, the government said that the enhanced assistance will be disbursed to all eligible beneficiaries through the existing direct benefit transfer DBT mechanism. In a social media post, BJP's in charge of National Information and Technology Department, Amit Malviya, said that the marginalized communities of West Bengal were left behind by administrative apathy for years. He said the BJP government in West Bengal is driving a profound shift towards meaningful, inclusive growth, and the state's decision to raise the social welfare pension amounts by 50% is a clear manifestation of this vision. The Election Commission is organizing an international conference in Kolkata today to discuss the process of making the postal ballot system more inclusive, secure and accessible. The conference has been jointly organized by the India International Institute of Democracy and Election Management, IIIDEM, and International IDEA. We have a report.
1: Election officials from all 24 electoral districts of West Bengal will attend the event along with election administrators, policymakers, academics and election experts from India and several other countries. The discussions will focus on ways to make postal ballot and special voting arrangements more inclusive, accessible and secure. West Bengal Chief Electoral Officer Neelam Meena will inaugurate the conference. The program will feature thematic sessions on postal ballots, maintaining electoral integrity, preventing fraud, audit mechanisms, the legal framework, technology-enabled special voting systems and the future of remote voting. During the international session, election experts from Nepal, Albania, Bosnia and Herzegovina and other countries will share their experience virtually. Alongside India's experience, international best practices will also be discussed. Shondipan Dashgupta, Akashvani News, Kolkata.
0: In Sikkim, search and rescue operations are on to safely evacuate the people trapped inside the under-construction tunnel of the NHPC Teesta Stage 6 hydroelectric project at Samardung in Namchi district. The SSP of Namchi district informed that 8 bodies have been recovered by the rescue team so far. It is suspected that at least 25 people have been trapped inside the tunnel, which was collapsed likely due to landslides. We have more from a correspondent.
2: The unfortunate incident was occurred yesterday at NHPC's project at Samardang in South Sikkim. NDRF, SDRF and other agencies were immediately pressed into rescue mission. But due to leakage of gas, rescue teams were unable to reach to the spot initially. However, coordinated efforts by the teams led to the recovery of 8 bodies so far. It is suspected that due to landslides, the under-construction tunnel was damaged. But the exact cause is yet to be ascertained. The rescue teams are putting all out efforts to safely rescue the trapped persons that include laborers, NHPC officials and employees of a private engineering firm. Manas Patim Sharma, Akashvani News, Gangtok.
0: Monsoon activity continues across most parts of Himachal Pradesh with rainfall persisting in many areas. Meteorological Centre Shimla has issued a red alert for heavy to extremely heavy rainfall in 5 districts of the state today. We have more from a correspondent.
3: Persistent monsoon rains have affected normal life in several parts of Himachal Pradesh. Many link roads remain blocked due to landslides, while power and drinking water supply have been disrupted in some areas. Restoration work is underway. The Meteorological Centre Shimla has issued a red alert for heavy to very heavy rainfall today in Kangra, Mandi, Chamba, Sirmaur and Kullu district. As a precaution, all government and private educational institutions will remain closed for the second consecutive day today in Kangra, Mandi, Chamba and Sirmaur district. The administration has urged residents and tourists to avoid unnecessary travel and stay away from rivers, streams and landslide-prone areas. Ritesh Kapoor, Akashwani News, Shimla.
0: More than 118 police personnel sustained injuries yesterday when a protest escalated into violence in the New Delhi area. The injured include senior officers of the ranks of Special Commissioner of Police, Joint Commissioner of Police, Additional Commissioner and Deputy Commissioner of Police. In a statement, Delhi police said that during the protest, the protesters displayed unruly, aggressive and violent behavior, and despite repeated warnings and lawful directions, they refused to disperse and violated the prohibitory orders in force. Delhi police said the protesters attacked police personnel, vandalized police and other government vehicles, and resorted to violence, posing a serious threat to public order. It said the medico-legal examination of the remaining injured police personnel is underway. The police said during the scuffle, around 60 protesters were also reported to get injured. It said around 70 protesters have been detained and appropriate legal

0: action has been initiated and an FIR has been registered under the relevant provisions of the Bharatiya Nyaya Sanhita and other applicable laws. U.S. has launched fresh strikes on Iran. In a social media post, U.S. Central Command CENTCOM said that the strikes are designed to further degrade Iranian military capabilities used to attack commercial shipping in the Strait of Hormuz. U.S. President Donald Trump has warned Iran of massive retaliation, saying that Tehran would pay many times. His warning came yesterday after three American soldiers were killed recently, two in Jordan and one in Iraq. Iran's Islamic Revolutionary Guard Corps, IRGC, said that its naval forces had delivered heavy blows to U.S. assets and facilities in Bahrain and Kuwait through three rounds of missile and drone attacks in retaliation to U.S. attacks on Iranian provinces. Moving on to the world of sports, ace Indian shuttler P.V. Sindhu is all set to lead India at the China Open 2026 badminton tournament beginning today at Changzhou. We have a report.
1: Sindhu will face compatriot Unnati Hooda in her opening round of 32 clash of women's singles today. Devika Sehwag will also compete in the women's singles draw. Moreover, Lakshya Sen, Ayush Shetty and H.S. Pranoy are the three Indian entries in the men's singles draw, while M.R. Arjun and Hariharan Amsa Karunan are India's sole representatives in the men's doubles draw. Meanwhile, Olympian Tanisha Krasto and Dhruv Kapila, along with Rohan Kapoor and Ruthvika Shivani Gadde, will represent India in the mixed doubles. On to hockey, the Indian sub-junior men's and women's teams made a winning start to their respective campaigns at the FIH Youth Hockey 5S Asian Championship 2026 in Muscat, Oman yesterday. The Indian women's team was the first to start its campaign on the tournament's opening day against Kazakhstan and won 8-3. The Indian men's team, on the other hand, also impressed in its tournament opener as they defeated Bangladesh 7-3 in their opening match. Chirag Jha, Sports Desk.
0: And now, for a look at today's newspapers, it's over to Shagun Chopra.
2: Thank you, Abhishek. Prime Minister urges Parliament to embrace dialogue over disruption, leads the Statesman. Monsoon session off to a stormy start amid opposition protests, reports the Hindu. The Pioneer, in its editorial piece, FIFA World Cup, Spain rules the world again, says football once again demonstrated its unrivaled global appeal, uniting nations, cultures and generations in a way few events can. Cops block protesters' march to Parliament. Nadda meets CJP representatives, says the Times of India. Andy Burnham takes over as Prime Minister, unveils 10-year plan for reset of United Kingdom, informs the Asian Age. And finally, India proves first vaccine against dengue, reports the Hindustan Times. And with that, it's back to you, Abhishek.
0: Thank you, Shagun. And now, before we end the bulletin, the headlines once again. Prime Minister Narendra Modi to address NDA Parliamentary Party meeting at Parliament House this morning. President Draupadi Murmu to hold talks with the North Macedonian counterpart in Skopje today. Four Indians killed and one critically injured in attack on commercial vessel near Odessa port in Ukraine. India condemns attack on the ship. West Bengal government hikes monthly pension for senior citizens, widows and specially abled persons in the state. U.S. launches fresh strikes on Iran as President Donald Trump warns of massive retaliation. And P.V. Sindhu to lead India's challenge at the China Open badminton tournament beginning today. And for details of these stories and more, log on to our website www.newsonair.gov.in and News on AIR app. And with that, we end the morning news. Have a nice day.

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0: Roswell South Williams with the midday news. The headlines. Prime Minister Narendra Modi calls for coordinated efforts to prevent paper leaks in future examinations. Reiterates government's commitment to ensuring strict action against those involved in NEET paper leak. Proceedings in both houses of parliament disrupted amid opposition uproar on various issues. 11 people killed, several others trapped after tunnel collapses in Sikkim's Namche district. Rescue operation underway. Prime Minister assures Sikkim Chief Minister of all possible assistance. IMD issues red alert for very heavy rainfall over Himachal Pradesh, Jammu and Kashmir and Ladakh for today. And India summons Russian envoy over death of four Indian nationals following attack on a commercial vessel. The National Democratic Alliance NDA parliamentary party meeting, now known as Mangal Milan, was held at the GMC Balayogi Auditorium in Parliament House today. During the meeting, NDA alliance partners passed a congratulatory motion honouring Prime Minister Narendra Modi for becoming the longest-serving elected Prime Minister of India. Talking to media, Parliamentary Affairs Minister Kiran Rijiju said, during the meeting, Prime Minister Modi called for coordinated efforts by all stakeholders to prevent paper leaks in future examinations across the country. He said, Mr. Modi reiterated the government's commitment to ensuring strict action against those involved in examination paper leaks and safeguarding the interests of the country's youth. The Prime Minister said all those involved in the recent NEET paper leak case have been arrested, with 13 accused currently lodged in jail.
1: As soon as reports of paper leak emerged, the government took swift action. 13 individuals were arrested and sent to jail. To ensure that the future of students was not affected, the NEET re-examination was conducted on priority and the results were declared in a timely manner. Strict measures have also been put in place to prevent such incidents from recurring.
0: Mr. Rijiju said Prime Minister Modi also spoke about the free trade agreements that India has signed with several countries. During the meeting, Mr. Modi said in every free trade agreement, the interests of Indian farmers have been given the highest priority.
1: India has signed free trade agreements with several countries. Honorable Prime Minister has stated that these agreements have been concluded while giving the highest priority to the interests of Indian farmers. He has also emphasized that the welfare of the farmers and the broader national interests have been the foremost considerations in every agreement.
0: Rashtriya Lok Morcha Chief Upendra Kushwaha said that the Prime Minister reaffirmed the government's commitment to ensuring transparency and fairness in the conduct of competitive examinations during the NDA Parliamentary Party meeting. Talking exclusively to Akashwani News at Parliament premises, Mr. Kushwaha said the re-examination for NEET was conducted with complete integrity and future examinations will also be held in the same transparent manner.
2: The NEET examination has been conducted fairly and transparently. Strong measures have been taken to ensure that future exams are also held with integrity. Students should stay relaxed and focused on their studies. Those responsible for corruption and malpractice have been punished according to the law.
0: The Lok Sabha was adjourned till 2 p.m. and Rajya Sabha for the day amidst opposition uproar on various issues, including the NEET paper leak case. When the Lok Sabha reassembled after the first adjournment at 12 noon, the House took up motions for election to different committees of the Parliament amid opposition uproar. Presiding Officer Sandhya Ray urged the members to return to their seats and allow the House to

0: and did not pay heed to his advice. Amidst the uproar, the Rajya Sabha was adjourned till 2 p.m. and then for the day. News just came in. The Lok Sabha also has been adjourned for the day. Leader of opposition in the Lok Sabha, Rahul Gandhi, today met Lok Sabha Speaker Om Birla and said the opposition wants a discussion on the issue of students. Talking to reporters outside Parliament, Mr. Gandhi said the issue concerns students and the future of the
1: youth. These students here, they are not just complaining about the education system. They are complaining about their future. This is not just about education. This is about the future of young people. That is what this is about. This is much bigger than simply education.
0: The government has refuted several social media posts claiming that a girl died on the spot during protests in Delhi yesterday. The fact-check unit of the Press Information Bureau has clarified that the claim is fake and said no protest-related death has occurred in Delhi. India today summoned the Russian charge d'affaires Vladimir Ladanov following the attack on the commercial vessel MV Golden Leo on the 19th of this month, which resulted in the tragic loss of four Indian lives. Conveying grave concern and unequivocal condemnation of the attack, the Ministry of External Affairs said such attacks undermine the safety, security and stability of international maritime commerce. The ministry said Mr. Ladanov was requested to convey India's strong concerns to his authorities that the targeting of commercial shipping and the resulting loss of innocent civilian lives is unacceptable and must be avoided. This is Akashwani giving you the news. For quick news updates round the clock, follow us on our X handle at AIR News Alerts. And for details of stories and more, log on to our website www.newsonair.gov.in and download News on AIR app. Welcome back to the Midday News. In Sikkim, 11 bodies have been recovered so far as rescue measures have been intensified to evacuate people trapped inside the under-construction tunnel of the NHPC Teesta Stage 6 hydroelectric project at Samardung in Namchi district. The senior superintendent of police of Namchi district informed that 11 bodies have been recovered by the rescue teams. It is suspected that at least 25 people are trapped inside the tunnel, which collapsed likely due to landslides yesterday. Prime Minister Narendra Modi spoke to Sikkim Chief Minister Prem Singh Damangule and assured all assistance, extending condolences to the bereaved families. Mr. Modi, in a social media post, prayed for the speedy recovery of the injured. Mr. Modi also announced an ex gratia of 2 lakh rupees from the Prime Minister's National Relief Fund to the next of kin of each deceased. The injured would be given 50,000 rupees. The Namchi District Administration, in coordination with NHPC officials, the SDRF, NDRF, Sikkim Police, Fire and Emergency Services, the Health Department and other line departments, is continuously carrying out the rescue operation. Akashwani correspondent reports that the incident occurred yesterday at the NHPC project in Samardung, South Sikkim. We have more from our correspondent.
2: Despite rains and challenging weather conditions, rescue teams are making every effort to safely evacuate the stranded workers. It is believed that at least 25 persons are trapped inside the 7-kilometer-long tunnel at Samardung. Prime Minister Narendra Modi and Union Home Minister Amit Shah spoke with Sikkim Chief Minister Prem Singh Damangule and assured all assistance to tackle the situation. Meanwhile, district administration have identified 7 bodies so far. Senior officials are on the spot to monitor the rescue operation. Manas Pratim Sharma, Akashvani News, Gangtok.
0: President Draupadi Murmu and Vice President C.P. Radhakrishnan have expressed grief at the loss of lives in Sikkim. In a social media post, the President shared condolences to the bereaved families. The President also prayed for the speedy rescue and safe evacuation of the other workers and quick recovery of the injured. In a social media post, Mr. Radhakrishnan conveyed condolences to the bereaved families. The Char Dham Yatra in Uttarakhand resumed today after a one-day suspension. The pilgrimage had been temporarily halted yesterday as a precaution due to continuous rainfall and the risk of landslides along the pilgrimage routes. Our correspondent reports.
3: The Chardham Yatra is being conducted in coordination with the district administration, police, SDRF and other concerned departments. Pilgrimage routes

0: are under constant surveillance with heightened vigilance being maintained in vulnerable areas. Garhwal Commissioner Anand Swarup has appealed to the pilgrims that if a route is temporarily blocked due to heavy rainfall, landslides or any reason, they should stay only at the safe locations or holding areas designated by the administration and to follow the instructions issued by the administration and police. He has mentioned that the safety of pilgrims remains the administration's highest priority. All concerned departments have been directed to keep a constant watch on weather conditions and the status of the pilgrimage routes. The commissioner has also urged pilgrims to check the latest weather updates before commencing their journey and to rely only on official information issued by the administration. Sakshi Singh, Akashwani News, Dehradun.
1: Monsoon activity continues to remain active across Himachal Pradesh, with persistent rainfall affecting several parts of the state. The Meteorological Centre, Shimla, has issued an orange alert for heavy rainfall at many places during the next 24 hours in five districts, Chamba, Kangra, Hamirpur, Mandi and Kullu. A report.
2: The spell of monsoon rain continues across Himachal Pradesh, disrupting normal life in several areas. Continuous rainfall has led to a rise in the water levels of rivers and streams across the state. Additional water is being released from the Karcham Dam in Kinnaur district and the Girijaton Dam in Sirmaur district. The local administration has advised people living along riverbanks to remain vigilant and strictly follow safety advisories issued from time to time. Meanwhile, traffic on National Highway 5 has been disrupted due to landslides at Shalkhar and Samdho in Kinnaur district. In Lahaul Spiti, vehicular movement has come to a halt after a link road was washed away by flash flood in the Jahalma Nala. In Shimla district, 16 link roads in the Theog subdivision have been blocked. In Chamba district, the Lahadu-Nurpur main road has also been blocked following a major landslide at Tikkar Galadhar. Ritesh Kapoor, Akashwani News, Shimla.
1: Meanwhile, the Indian Meteorological Department, IMD, has issued a red alert for heavy to very heavy rainfall with isolated extremely heavy rainfall over Himachal Pradesh, Jammu and Kashmir, Ladakh and Muzaffarabad for today. IMD also issued orange colour warning for heavy to very heavy rainfall over Delhi, Haryana, Chandigarh, Punjab, Uttar Pradesh, Uttarakhand, Bihar, East, Madhya Pradesh, Goa, Madhya Maharashtra and parts of Northeast India for the day. The Central Drugs Standard Control Organization has granted marketing authorization for India's first dengue vaccine, the attenuated dengue vaccine Q-Denga-R, to strengthen national dengue prevention efforts. This is the first dengue vaccine approved in the country for the prevention of dengue disease. The vaccine is approved for the prevention of dengue disease in individuals of 4 to 60 years of age. The vaccine has already received regulatory approval in 42 countries, including the European Union, the United Kingdom, Switzerland, Indonesia, Malaysia and Thailand. The high-powered committee constituted by the Supreme Court has invited responses from the public on matters relating to the Aravali Hills and ranges. The Ministry of Environment, Forest and Climate Change informed that interested individuals can submit their responses supported by documentary evidence or other verifiable material through email at mshbcaravali@gmail.com within 3 weeks. Martyrdom Day is being observed by the Congress and the two factions of the Trinamool Congress in West Bengal today. On the 21st of July 1993, 13 workers of the Youth Congress were killed by the police firing in Kolkata. In China Open Badminton, India's H.S. Pranoy's campaign ended in the opening round after a 21-10, 21-14 defeat to Malaysia's Leong Chun Hao in Changzhou today. And now before we end the bulletin, the headlines once again. Prime Minister Narendra Modi calls for coordinated efforts to prevent paper leaks in future examinations, reiterates government's commitment to ensuring strict action against those involved in any NET paper leak. Proceedings in both houses of parliament disrupted amid opposition uproar on various issues. 11 people killed, several others trapped after tunnel collapses in Sikkim's Namche district, rescue operation underway. Prime Minister assures Sikkim Chief Minister of all possible assistance. IMD issues red alert for very heavy rainfall over Himachal Pradesh, Jammu and Kashmir and Ladakh for today. And with that, we end the midday news.
3: Namaskar. 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

0: to take up the question hour, but the opposition members raised the issue of the paper leak of the NEET examination. Mr. Birla urged the opposition to cooperate in running the House, but the opposition members continued with their protest, which led to adjournment of the Lok Sabha till 12 noon. When the House reconvened after the first adjournment at 12 noon, the opposition members continued with their protest. Amid opposition uproar, the House took up motions for election to different committees of the Parliament. Presiding Officer Sandhya Ray urged the members to return to their seats and allow the House to function smoothly. The same scene was also witnessed in the Rajya Sabha when the upper house met after the second adjournment at 2 p.m. Deputy Chairman Harivansh tried to take up the scheduled business, but the opposition members raised slogans and continued with their protest. The deputy chairman said rules and procedures have been established for conducting discussions in the House and urged members to adhere to these rules. The National Democratic Alliance NDA Parliamentary Party meeting, now known as Mangal Milan, was held at the GMC Balayogi Auditorium in Parliament House today. During the meeting, NDA Alliance partners passed a congratulatory motion honouring Prime Minister Narendra Modi for becoming the longest-serving elected Prime Minister of India. Talking to media, Parliamentary Affairs Minister Kiran Rijiju said, during the meeting, Prime Minister Modi called for coordinated efforts by all stakeholders to prevent paper leaks in future examinations across the country. He said Mr. Modi reiterated the government's commitment to ensuring strict action against those involved in examination paper leaks and safeguarding the interests of the country's youth. The Prime Minister said all those involved in the recent NEET paper leak case have been arrested, with 13 accused currently lodged in jail.
1: As soon as reports of paper leak emerged, the government took swift action. 13 individuals were arrested and sent to jail. To ensure that the future of students was not affected, the NEET re-examination was conducted on priority and the results were declared in a timely manner. Strict measures have also been put in place to prevent such incidents from recurring.
0: In Sikkim, 11 bodies have been recovered so far as rescue measures have been intensified to evacuate people trapped inside the under-construction tunnel of the NHPC Teesta Stage 6 hydroelectric project at Samardung in Namchi district. The senior superintendent of police of Namchi district informed that 11 bodies have been recovered by the rescue teams. It is suspected that at least 25 people are trapped inside the tunnel, which collapsed slightly due to landslides yesterday. Prime Minister Narendra Modi spoke to Sikkim Chief Minister Prem Singh Damangole and assured all assistance. President Draupadi Murmu and Vice President C.P. Radhakrishnan have expressed grief over the loss of lives in Sikkim. India today summoned the Russian charge d'affaires Vladimir Ladanov following the attack on the commercial vessel MV Golden Leo on the 19th of this month, which resulted in the tragic loss of four Indian lives. Conveying grave concern and unequivocal condemnation of the attack, the Ministry of External Affairs said such attacks undermine the safety, security and stability of international maritime commerce. The Ministry said Mr. Ladanov was requested to convey India's strong concern to his authorities that the targeting of commercial shipping and the resulting loss of innocent civilian lives is unacceptable and must be avoided. In China Open Badminton, India's HS Pranoy's campaign ended in the opening round after a 21-10-21-14 defeat to Malaysia's Leong Chun Hao in Changzhou today. Lakshya Sen and Ayush Shetty are the other Indian entries in the men's singles draw. Ace Indian shuttler PV Sindhu will face compatriot Unnati Huda in her opening round of 32 clash of the women's singles tomorrow. And with that, we end this news bulletin.

The time is 31 minutes past 5 o'clock, and welcome to our program Yuvani English with me, Glendika, presenting to you with this program of Yuvani here, coming to

0: You want 233.1 meters corresponding to 1287 kilohertz. 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
1: PM Jai, ab garibon ki jai ban gayi hai.

Well, as I woke up that morning, I only wished I hadn't. A swell of depression and fear surrounded me, and I seemed to find no escape. It was the dawn of an otherwise beautiful day with adequate sunshine, but somehow my heart searched and spotted the dark clouds. The sunshine eluded me, or did I elude the sunshine? I lay in bed, not wanting to move, tears welling up my eyes. There was a lot going on in my mind lately. I hated that all these thoughts came in all at once, together, to target me in the early hours of the day. My teacher was not really excited about the way my project was turning out, and my head was feeling a little heavy that day. All I wanted to do was to drown in my misery. Don't we all have our days where we would probably wish not to have woken up, or that the blankets would stay covered on us, leaving absolutely no scope for getting out of the bed and beginning a new day? Or that someone would magically appear and tell us that we could take the day off? But we need to understand that sometimes we have to face the circumstances, although we would wish for them not to have existed. But probably the reason they do exist is so that we can appreciate our happy times. Just as Daniel Pierce quotes in the US TV series Perception, the more pain we experience in its varying flavors, the more we can appreciate the sensation and the feelings that we like. That's the nature of contrast. If we never felt bitterness or anger, then we wouldn't be able to deeply appreciate our happiness. And if we never knew fear, then we wouldn't be able to admire our courage. So maybe to more fully enjoy the beauty in our life.

lives, we must first acknowledge and embrace our pain. And that seems to be the toughest part. All we should strive for in those times is a little bit of hope, to find sunshine amongst the darkest clouds. We should realize that all we feel, the pain, the anger, the sadness, is simply because of our own thoughts crowding our minds. Well, as we are talking so much about thoughts and feelings, why don't we give our thoughts a break and listen to one of my favorite songs, that is Westlife, World of Our Own. Here it goes.

The trick is to simply change the way we think. Shun away the negativity and bring about positive vibes. Venting out your feelings helps in a great way to reduce stress. Hang around with people who encourage and motivate you. Avoid being around those who put you down. Come what may, do not lose the smile. Smiling to yourself for a while does tend to have a positive effect on our well-being. We just need to look up and expect the miraculous to happen. It may feel like the earth is going to crumble down beneath your feet and it will all end. But remember that most often what feels like the end of the world is simply a challenging pathway to a much better place. The fact remains that every day is a mystery. All we need to do is walk ahead having a little faith. One never knows what can come in between and make us smile. This reminds me of an incident etched so vividly in my memory. It was another dull, gloomy day and all I wanted was some peace of mind. There is no better way to describe it other than the poem I had written about this meaningful incident. Well, before I start reading about my poem, I would like you all to listen to one of my favorite songs, that is Shakira, something about spontaneity and something about fun whenever, wherever.

Well, coming back to my poem that I mentioned earlier, I would start with my poem. I hope you all like it. At a wharf so peaceful, gloomy I stood, overlooking a sea so expansive, tears welling up in my eyes. I tried to hide it, yet not afraid if I'm seen like this. A sea so peaceful can only bring this side of me. In the midst of the silence, I do not see him standing so far from me. "It'll be okay," he whispers. Questions running in my head as I stare. And again he says, "You'll be okay," with a smile curling on his lips. Aloud I wonder, why am I any of his worries? Couldn't bear to see a sad soul, he tells me. A cheap trick, I think, trying to follow me. Yet, his innocent eyes hard to test, no trace of a lie in the words he speaks. Now I feel different, lighter I feel. He was right in a way, and maybe I'll be okay. A smile on my face comes with ease. Didn't think a stranger could bring me such peace. I realized that sometimes people unknown to you have a greater impact on your emotions than someone who's close to you. Be it a stranger, a famous celebrity, or an animal, one may expect to feel comfort in the midst of one's closest people. Yet, there are instances where a complete stranger has the ability to free us from our own stress. There lies beauty in the way happiness finds us, even when we are almost tired of looking for it. But we can't escape bad days. They come and they go when we least expect them. There are times where the depth of pain weighs us down. We wish for something to save us, but even a miracle takes time to happen. But what we need to believe is that just as bad days come, good days are not far from sight too. All we need to do is have a little faith that things will work out. Well, keep up the faith, dear ones, so that you won't have to be sorry another time. And yes, sorry does seem to be the hardest word.

As I scribble down these words, tears fill my eyes. Yes, bad days have come upon me, and it's only getting tougher to avoid them. There are many reasons why I have dark bags under my eyes and the way the food in my plate has lost its taste. Dark clouds surround me, but with each passing day, I'm attempting to convince myself that I am still alive for a reason, and I will know of that reason sooner or later. This is the only way I can keep myself from burning down. It's just the mere belief that things will work out is helpful. As I look outside my window, the future does look bleak. It feels as though the worst is going to come upon me all at once. But there's a voice inside me that tells me that the things will get better. Something motivates me to keep the hope alive. Perhaps everyone should just hold on to the thread of hope and do the best that they can. We must focus on what we have rather than what we could have had or what we wish to have. Life is all about being thankful. Our worst times may not even be close to another suffering. We should remember that somewhere someone is wishing for what we have. As the saying goes, happiness is a mood, not a destination. Happiness can't be with us at all times. At times, we are okay, doing well, but we are not happy. It must be remembered that being okay is great too.

contentment comes from understanding the beauty in just being okay. Live the best that you can. After all, tomorrow is more than just another day. Well, as I end here, I would like to leave you all with a song, because in the end, it doesn't even matter. So I would like you all to listen to one of my favorite tracks by Linkin Park, In the End, It Doesn't Matter. This is me, Xenia Fernandez, signing off. Bye-bye.

You just heard this program by Xenia Fernandez on the topic happiness. Where do we find it? The time here is 55 minutes past 5 o'clock. And if you just tuned in, you were listening to the program You Were One English with me, Glendika, coming to you on 233.1 meters corresponding to 1287 kilohertz. Stay tuned to listen to our news update in Konkani coming up at 5:58 p.m. followed by the news in Hindi at 6 o'clock. This is me, Glendika, saying bye to you. Stay tuned and keep listening to Akashwani. Panji.

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1: Proceedings in the Lok Sabha were disrupted today due to an uproar by opposition members over the NEET question paper leak case and the police action against protesting students in Delhi. The house was adjourned twice before being finally adjourned for the day. For the second consecutive day of the monsoon session, neither question hour or zero hour could take place, nor could any other significant legislative business be transacted. When the lower house met at 11 a.m., Speaker Om Birla initiated question hour. However, members from opposition parties, including the Congress, began creating a ruckus while raising their demands. The Speaker appealed to the opposition MPs, who were shouting slogans near the well of the house, to allow question hour to proceed. He urged the opposition MPs to cooperate in conducting question hour. Mr. Birla said an opportunity to discuss all issues under appropriate rules and procedures will be provided after question hour. Amidst the din, he adjourned the proceedings until 12 noon after just a few minutes. As soon as the House reconvened at 12 noon, opposition members rushed towards the well and started shouting slogans. Amidst the commotion, presiding officer Sandhya Ray had the necessary papers laid on the table of the House. She appealed to the opposition members to stop shouting slogans and allow the House to function. The presiding officer urged the protesting members to return to their seats and let the proceedings continue. When the uproar did not subside, she adjourned the House at 12:09 p.m. until 2 p.m. When proceedings resumed after the two adjournments, opposition MPs began shouting slogans just as they had in the morning. Presiding officer Dilip Saikia appealed to them to allow members to raise issues under Rule 377. He also objected to the display of posters and banners in the house and the opposition members wearing black dress to register their protest, stating that such actions undermine the dignity of the house. As the commotion continued, Mr. Saikia adjourned the proceedings for the day after just a few minutes. Meanwhile, the government informed the Lok Sabha that production-linked incentive PLI schemes have resulted in actual investments of over 2.40 lakh crore rupees and generated over 14.1 lakh jobs until March this year. In a written reply to a question in the Lok Sabha, Minister of State for Commerce and Industry, Jitin Prasad, said that the schemes have collectively enabled exports of over 15.2 lakh crore rupees since their inception. Reflecting India's growing integration with global value chains. According to the data provided by the minister in his reply, the maximum investment of 64,873 crore rupees was received in the high-efficiency solar PV modules. In a separate reply, the minister also said that as on June 30 this year, 219 operational incubators have been selected under the Startup India Seed Fund scheme with a total approved funding of 945 crore rupees, of which 650 crore rupees has been dispersed to the incubators. In another reply in the Lok Sabha, Mr. Prasad said, overseas investment by India in the US in the last 5 years, 2021 to 26, stood at $15.9 billion. In the last fiscal, it was over $4 billion and $3.44 billion in 2024-25. Replying to a question, the minister said that as

per the FDI policy, 100% foreign direct investment is allowed under the automatic route in single brand retail trading, while 51% FDI is allowed under the approval route in multi-brand retail trading, MBRT, subject to certain conditions. The minister informed that the cumulative FDI inflow from April 2021 to March 2026 in the single brand retail stood at $1.5 billion. In another reply to a question in the Lok Sabha, Prasad said the Central Board of Indirect Taxes and Customs, CBIC, has seized over 247 kilograms of smuggled gold during April-June this year. He said that a total of 646.66 kilograms smuggled gold was seized in 2025-26. In 2024-25, it was 2,600.40 kilogram. In 2023-24, the figure was 4,971.68 kilogram, and it was 4,348.85 kilogram in 2022-23. He also informed that the CBIC seized over 585.48 kilogram of smuggled silver during April-June this year. Prasad said the smuggled silver seized was at 542.58 kilogram in 2025-26, 2,505.18 kilogram in 2024-25, 984.42 kilogram in 2023-24, and 784.29 kilogram in 2022-23. Minister of State for Home Nityanand Rai informed the Lok Sabha that the Narcotics Control Bureau, NCB, has strengthened international cooperation in drug control through bilateral agreements with 27 countries and Memorandum of Understanding with 19 countries. In a written reply to a question, Mr. Rai said that the government has taken various steps to check and prevent the illicit trafficking of narcotics. He said the vision document on narcotics control 2026-29 was released last month to address the challenge of illicit drug trafficking and abuse of drugs. Mr. Rai said India holds regular director general and bilateral talks on drug-related matters with countries such as Myanmar, Nepal, Thailand, Sri Lanka, Indonesia, Singapore and the United States of America. The minister said zonal offices of NCB have been increased from 13 to 30 across the country to crack down on drug trafficking. The government also informed the Lok Sabha that it has approved setting up of 7 PM Mega Integrated Textile Region and Apparel PM Mitra Parks in greenfield or brownfield size with scheme outlay of 4,445 crore rupees for the period 2021-22 to 2027-28. In a written reply to a question in the Lok Sabha, Minister of Textiles Giriraj Singh said the government has finalized 7 sites, Virudhunagar in Tamil Nadu, Warangal in Telangana, Navsari in Gujarat, Kalaburgi in Karnataka, Dhar in Madhya Pradesh, Lucknow, Uttar Pradesh and Amravati in Maharashtra for setting up PM Mitra Parks. He said this marks the first time since independence that such mega textile parks have been introduced, each spanning 1,000 acres of unencumbered land. Giriraj Singh said, despite global headwinds and geopolitical disruptions, India's exports of textiles and apparel, including handicrafts, stood at over 3,25,000 crore rupees in 2025-26, registering a growth of 1.8%. The export was over 3,19,000 crore rupees in 2024-25. The government has implemented several schemes and undertaken various initiatives to strengthen the global competitiveness and export preparedness of the textile and apparel sector. The government also informed the Lok Sabha that the Department of Animal Husbandry and Dairy, DAHD, is implementing several initiatives across the country to protect the interests of dairy farmers, to stabilize milk prices, safeguard consumer interests, and ensure quality monitoring. Listing the initiatives, Ministry of Fisheries, Animal Husbandry and Dairying, Rajiv Ranjan Singh said, India ranks first in the world in milk production and the output has increased from 146 million metric tons in 2014-15 to 248 million metric tons in 2024-25, indicating an increase of about 69%. In his written reply to a question in the Lok Sabha, Mr. Singh said, this achievement is due to various policy interventions for breed development, genetic improvement, including free artificial insemination.

Fertilization AI, sex-sorted semen, and in vitro fertilization. The government also informed the Lok Sabha that the Ministry of Cooperation has launched Cooperative-led White Revolution 2.0 to increase the milk procurement of dairy cooperatives by 50% from 660 lakh kilogram per day in 2023-24 to 1,007 lakh kilogram per day by 2028-29, while promoting sustainable and circulatory practices and also providing market access to dairy farmers in uncovered areas and increasing the share of dairy cooperatives in the organized sector. Minister of Cooperation Amit Shah said that for this purpose, the Ministry of Cooperation has envisaged to set up 75,000 new dairy cooperative societies, DCSs, in uncovered panchayats or villages and strengthen 46,422 existing DCSs. He said, till now, 24,097 new DCS have been formed and 31,394 existing DCS have been strengthened. The government told the Lok Sabha that as per BHEL portal, there are 52,718 public charging stations, out of which 16,561 public charging stations are equipped with fast EV chargers for cars. In a written reply to a question in the Lok Sabha, Minister of State for Heavy Industries, Bhupati Raju Srinivas Verma said the government has taken several steps to address range anxiety for private electric vehicles. He said, the ministry has allocated 912.50 crore rupees and 2,000 crore rupees under the FAME 2 and PME Drive schemes respectively for setting up EV public charging stations across the country, especially in cities and along highways. The monsoon session began yesterday and proceedings in the Lok Sabha were repeatedly disrupted due to an uproar even on the first day. And now, a review of proceedings in the Rajya Sabha. The writer is Rajesh Ahuja from PTI. The second day of the monsoon session of the Rajya Sabha today continued to witness stormy scenes on the protest by students at Jantar Mantar on the issue of leak in NEET Medical College entrance examination, leading to repeated adjournments of the upper house, which was eventually adjourned for the day without conducting any business. The proceedings of the house began with Chairman C.P. Radhakrishnan extending birthday greetings to Leader of the Opposition Mallikarjun Kharge. After the laying of papers, the chairman allowed Leader of the Opposition Mallikarjun Kharge to speak. Mr. Kharge said that the students who were protesting at Jantar Mantar on the paper leak issue were lathi charged by the police. Our students who are raising their voice on paper leaks and NEET examination were attacked with lathi charge and tear gas shelling. They are in hospitals. Their issues need to be heard, Mr. Kharge said. Mr. Kharge's remarks led to protests from the Treasury benches. This was followed by a clash of words between the members of the ruling party and the opposition. Amid the noisy scenes in the upper house, the chairman adjourned the house till 12 noon. When the house resumed at 12 p.m., the opposition continued with their uproar on the issue of students' protests. The protests by the opposition continued despite pleas by the chairman to maintain order. Amid the uproar, the chairman adjourned the house till 2 in the afternoon. Even after the house reassembled at 2 p.m., the uproar by the opposition continued. Members of the opposition entered the well of the house and shouted slogans. Amid the uproar, Deputy Chairman Harivansh urged the members of the opposition to allow the legislative business of the house to proceed. He said that what the members are doing is against the dignity of the house. Discussion on any issue can be allowed as per the established rules of the house. Please follow the rules, the deputy chairman said. However, when the noisy scenes continued despite his pleas, the deputy chairman adjourned the house for the day. This is the second day in succession that the upper house has witnessed noisy scenes on the protest by the students at Jantar Mantar on the issue of leak in NEET Medical College entrance examination. The opposition is protesting the brutal lathi charge on the thousands of students protesting against the leak in the NEET examination and demanding accountability from the government in the matter. The opposition protests yesterday led to repeated adjournments of the upper house, which was eventually adjourned for the day without conducting any business. The upper house was today scheduled to discuss the Prevention of Insults to National Honour Amendment Bill 2026. The legislation seeks to amend the Prevention of Insults to National Honour Act 1971. The existing law penalises acts of disrespect towards national symbols such as the national flag, the constitution and the national anthem with imprisonment for up to 3 years.
The proposed amendment seeks to extend

0: and similar protection to Vande Mataram. According to the bill, any act causing obstruction in the singing of the national song or insulting it in any form would become punishable under law. Presently, there is no specific legal provision to prevent insults to the singing of Vande Mataram, which is honoured as a national song. Therefore, to prohibit any person from intentionally preventing the singing of the national song or causing disturbance to any assembly engaged in such singing, it is proposed to amend Section 3 of the said Act to include the national song also within its ambit to make such acts punishable. Meanwhile, the government informed the Rajya Sabha that renewable energy installed capacity in the country has increased from over 76 gigawatt in 2014 to over 288 gigawatt as on 30th June this year. In a written reply during question hour today, Minister of State for Renewable Energy, Shripad Yesso Naik, said the installed capacity of solar power is over 162 gigawatts, wind power is around 58, hydropower is 57 and biopower 11 gigawatts. And that's all in Parliament Review.
1: दोनशे तेहतीस अंश एक मीटर म्हळ्यार 1287 किलोहर्ट्स आकाशवाणी पणजी केंद्राचो हो म्हादय चॅनल आयकुप्यानो 8:30:12 जाल्ले आसात. इंग्लीश प्रोग्राम तुमच्या खातीर घेवन येता एलआयएस.
2: Well, the time is exactly 8:30 in the evening. You're tuned into the Madhai channel broadcasting on 1287 kilohertz. And it's now time for our English program titled The Importance of Soil Health. And it's a dialogue between Karan Mandral and Yogita Mehra.
3: Hi, I'm Yogita. I'm an organic kitchen gardener. And here with me today is
4: Karan Mandral, and I am also an organic kitchen gardener and an aspiring urban farmer.
3: Today we're going to be talking about soil health, why it is important for gardeners, for farmers and for citizens in general. And we'll go through some of the things that we think are important and perhaps some suggestions about what you can do to ensure you preserve healthy soil.
4: Soil health isn't important only to areas like food and agriculture, though they are extremely important It is also important to us in many other ways in our environments in cities, in our environments in towns and villages, and that we need to take steps to improve soil health on our planet overall, right? I think also that there is a huge linkage between what is being talked about with healthy soils and with this whole broader discussion that is happening about climate change. Healthy soils and forests are a great way to actually combat or at least reduce the impact of climate change itself. And that's really, I think, the lesson for us to remember, even at the end of this year. Eventually, what we do over the next 10 and 20 years, I think, will really impact our lives in many ways with respect to soil.
3: So what I understand you're saying is that over the last decade or so, well, more, maybe the last 3 or 4 decades, we have actually taken soil for granted. Yes. We have assumed that soil can indefinitely produce quantities of food for our burgeoning population. Yes. And we can do whatever we want with it, neglect it or overuse it and get away with it. But I think we're beginning to see that we've sort of tipped off that curve and soils are not able to sustain populations or the kinds of production that we have in mind. So while I talk just about soil for agriculture, which is what normally people think when they think about soil, like you mentioned, soil has a very important role in the lives of citizens living in urban areas, and we are rapidly an urban population across Goa, across India, and a rapidly urbanizing population across the world. So the role of soil in an urban context actually assumes a very important but neglected space as we know now.
4: Correct. So if you think about it a little, a lot of this is kind of captured in the sort of terms that we use as individuals, as parents, as, you know, citizens of a city, of how we view soil also. So if you look at the words that we use a word which is dirt.
3: Right,
4: which is
3: right.
4: Like dirty, and you know, that's really what soil means to us.
3: Or we say we've soiled your clothes.
4: Or you say we've soiled our clothes, which is again a very negative.

0: kind of thing. And not only is it a fact that we believe these at a fairly deep level ourselves, I think this is also something that we transfer onto kids.
1: Right.
0: If you see most kids, we really, you know, look at them and we say that, you know, stay away from the dirt. It'll spoil your clothes or it'll make you sick. So we kind of put this fear of soil into them progressively over their early childhood.
1: Right.
0: Because it creates maybe inconvenience for us or because we genuinely feel that, you know, it could be bad for their health. And the opposite is, you know, true, really, because, you know, as we find more and more, we realize that it's the absence of soil also from their lives also creates certain problems.
1: Right.
0: Their immunity doesn't develop in the same way it is.
1: Absolutely.
0: Right. The second part of it is that, you know, eventually, if you look at it, even from our environments, as much as possible, we try to exclude soil from our environments.
1: Yes.
0: Right? So we want to have air-conditioned room because we don't like dust, as an example. Not only because it isn't warm, but because we don't like dust and because we don't want to let that into our environments. If you remember maybe 20 years back or something, if you have bought a computer, everybody would tell you that you need to have an air-conditioned room to run it, right?
1: Yes.
0: So you basically exclude. And that's something that we've really adopted fast and we have a lot of air conditioning.
1: The other thing, coming back to a garden, being kitchen gardeners, soil has such a pivotal role in running an important or a productive kitchen garden. And kitchen gardens in an urban context are so important that we often tend to neglect the role that soil plays in a kitchen garden. And if you don't have good, healthy soil, the productivity of your kitchen garden can plummet considerably. So maybe we'll talk a little bit about how we can have really healthy, productive kitchen gardens, whether with flowers or with fruits and vegetables. What is the role of soil in that context?
0: So I think in kitchen gardens, I mean, based on our experience and workshops that we've done, I find that most people, somewhere at the back of the mind, they feel soil is important. But I don't think people have a good sense of how it is important and in which ways we can kind of improve soil health or maintain soil health, right? I think part of the problem is this whole view of the sort of green revolution model of agriculture that we talked about a little earlier, where you say that, yes, you have soil, but more important than soil is these external nutrients that will we add. Urea is a great example.
1: Yes.
0: Where we say N, P, K are three elements that we feel are very important to the health of plants and not the health of soil.
1: Yes. And those are two different things.
0: And they're two very different
1: things.
0: And that, you know, eventually you will end up with very healthy plants and therefore a lot of quantity and, you know, of food, without really, you know, considering what the soil is or what the soil isn't. Now, very clearly that has failed and it's failed pretty spectacularly.
1: Right.
0: So obviously the issues related to the use of, say, you know, urea or nutrients of that nature.
1: So can you explain a little bit about why this system has failed? In a sense that why has this addition of NPK, a very, as you would say, a reductionist approach to growing, why has this not served the purpose as it was intended to?
0: So before we talk about why, I mean, let's just examine what has happened as a result of this approach. We look at what were traditionally kind of considered the richest soils and the richest areas of food production in India, which is the Ganges and that, you
1: the
0: know, Gangetic River Valley,
1: plain,
0: the
1: yeah.
0: Gangetic Plains. And of course, Punjab as an example,
1: yes.
0: Which, you know, I mean, the kind of productivity it has had over most of our childhoods and before is almost legend, right?
1: Yes.
0: So, you know, whether you call it the bread basket or the rice bowl of India, whatever you want to call it, these places have been extremely famous because of their great soil.
1: Yes.
0: But if you look at it now, 40, 50 years down the line, it is very clear that most of these places, the soils have fallen completely from a place of fertility to almost, you know, not being unusable for growing, you know,
1: right.
0: Salinization and other things have happened.
1: And these have been places that have
0: maximum
1: been,
0: fertilizer usage.
1: Yes, the laboratory for the so-called green revolution that we had.
0: Exactly. In most of these places, water levels have gone very low. And while, you know, on some part, it's truly because of consumption and higher populations.
1: Yes.
0: Also, it's because the ability of that soil to hold water

0: and transmit water in ways that it did before has been completely hampered, right?
1: Right.
0: Through our own interventions, right? Whether it is through construction or whether it is through fertilization using these nitrogen-based fertilizers.
1: So, as I understand, what typically happens in those kinds of those patterns of growing, conventional patterns of growing, you have agricultural land.
0: Soil is a sterile medium in that.
1: Exactly. Soil is considered as just a medium for the plants to establish its roots, and all the feed is supplied externally through the NPK method.
0: Correct.
1: Pest management is done through spraying of various kinds of pesticides.
0: Correct.
1: And the nature of fertilizers is such that they are salts.
0: Hmm.
1: So what happens is when you add salt, there is a need of excess water.
0: Correct.
1: Water, of course, will evaporate or it will percolate through. So eventually what is left is a high volume of salts on the soil that causes them to become salinized and progressively unusable.
0: The irony is that if you look at our cities now, we are actually manufacturing deserts at a faster scale than nature can, even through our mismanagement of soil. If you look at what we are doing in most of our homes, and you know, we do this too, right? We were going back to saying how we consider dirt as something we want to kind of completely eliminate from our environment. So you look at what we do inside our homes, you know, we cover up the entire floor with either concrete, you know, suppose you have some outside space outside your house, which was a garden. So you find it difficult to maintain and you end up covering it up completely and sealing it off with cement, either tiles or whatever it is, right?
1: The latest these days are those interlocking paver tiles.
0: Yes, yes. Which are slightly better for a particular reason that they allow a certain amount of water to kind of go
1: right.
0: through. But the largest part of people actually completely seal it off, right?
1: Yes.
0: Now, I remember this in the context of, you know, also other places, but very specifically in Panjim, for example. So I've noticed that the place where we have a lot of this, you know, collection of water, look at, for example, these floods that happened in Chennai recently,
1: yes,
0: right?
1: That's a good example.
0: So we know for a fact that eventually all of this has happened because soil is no longer sort of available in large parts of the city.
1: And not considered relevant to the context of a city.
0: Of course not. We want to get rid of it, right? How would it be relevant, right? So the way that we look at it, we say that, oh, soil goes and clogs the drains.
1: Yes.
0: So the drains get clogged and that creates flooding, right? But what we don't realize simultaneously, and which is, you know, accepted by anybody who is, you know, has even looked at ecological designs and ecological ecosystems, is the fact that these soils also have the ability to soak up moisture. So if you read a lot of the places that, you know, they talked about having flooding problems, they were next to places which were lakes at one point of time,
1: yes.
0: right? So the ability of that soil to hold water is an important ability, and you
1: yes.
0: completely removed it from your ecosystem and created an imbalance, right? So it's the same mistake that we are likely to repeat even in newer cities which still have time to grow, not just these big metros. You know, Bombay has its version of this disaster.
1: Yes.
0: Chennai has had its version of this disaster, and every big city will, because every big city completely denies the role of soil, right? In urban planning, they consider things like green cover, but nobody ever says, you know, what role the soil is going to play.
1: Right.
0: Right. And I think that this ability of soil to hold water and ability of soil to actually distribute water
1: yes.
0: is something we completely forget about. We think that the rain brings it to us or
1: right.
0: some other magical agency.
1: Right.
0: In order to improve not only the quality of soils, and not just for the sake of improving them, but to also impact our quality of lives, especially in cities, but also outside the cities.
1: I think you just come up with a slogan, burn less leaves, grow more trees.
0: Yeah.
1: That should be, I think,
0: purely accidental.
1: That should be, I suppose, the thought we should carry out with us for the next several years.
0: Decades,
1: keeping in mind what we've done to our soils.
0: Right. No.
1: So,
0: I think that it needs to be understood that the damage we've done over the last 50 years is not going to get solved in 3 years.
1: Exactly.
0: It's going to take at least 30 years of work to kind of fix. So thanks for listening to us. I'm Karan.
1: I'm Yogita.
0: And it's been wonderful spending some time talking about
1: soil health,
0: a subject that is really of great interest to us.
1: Thanks.

Well, you were just listening to a program called The Importance of Soil Health, a dialogue between Karan Mandral and Yogita Mehra. We have the news, Samachar Sandhya, coming up very shortly.

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1: 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Government says it is ready to discuss NEET paper leak issue and other related matters in Parliament. Both houses adjourned for the day amid opposition protest. Prime Minister Narendra Modi vows strict action against those involved in NEET issue, says government taking steps to prevent such incidents. India and North Macedonia agree to enhance trade and cooperation in key sectors after presidential level talks in Skopje. Madhya Pradesh Assembly passes Uniform Civil Code Bill. US and Iran trade strikes for the 10th day in a row, mounting tensions over Strait of Hormuz. And in hockey, 20-member Indian squad led by Harmanpreet Singh announced for the Men's World Cup set to begin next month. And now the news in detail. The government today said it is ready to hold discussion in Parliament on NEET paper leak case and other related issues. Talking to media in New Delhi this evening, Union Minister Jitendra Singh accused Leader of Opposition in Lok Sabha Rahul Gandhi of deviating from his earlier demand of having the discussion over NEET related issues despite government assurance.
2: It was conveyed that on behalf of the government, I could assure Rahul Gandhi ji that government is ready to have a detailed discussion on NEET related agitation, protest, also on all the other issues related to NEET. When I went back to Rahul ji with this message, he said no, but I also want the resignation of the education minister. Then I politely tried to submit before him. I said, look here, this is not done, because just a few minutes back you told me that if I got the assurance from the government, you would call off your dharna immediately, but now you're saying no.
1: Earlier in the day, Congress President Mallikarjun Kharge, Congress leaders Rahul Gandhi and Priyanka Gandhi Vadra, along with other party members, staged a protest demanding discussion on the NEET issue. Union Minister Jitendra Singh and Union Home Secretary Govind Mohan met the Congress leaders at the protest site at Lok Kalyan Marg. Mr. Gandhi told them that if the government agreed to a discussion in Parliament on NEET and related issues, he would immediately end the protest. After meeting the Congress leaders, Union Minister Dr. Jitendra Singh informed that the government accepted the demand of holding discussion over the matter. However, the Union Minister said that when the government's stand was conveyed to the Congress leader, Mr. Gandhi backtracked from his earlier stance and added more demands.
2: Then I told him, this doesn't behove an LOP to change stance and change goalposts that frequently and just within a couple of minutes. It's very unfortunate. The leader of such stature, the LOP, has conducted himself like this, particularly so when this morning itself, Prime Minister Modi ji gave out a very candid assurance to the countrymen that nobody responsible for the paper leakage episodes will go scot-free. Not only that, he went on to say that the severest punishment would be accorded to the persons who are found involved in this.
1: Later, senior Congress leaders Rahul Gandhi and Priyanka Gandhi, Samajwadi Party leader Akhilesh Yadav and other opposition party members were detained by Delhi police during the protest near Lok Kalyan Marg. Meanwhile, in the Parliament, both Lok Sabha and the Rajya Sabha were adjourned for the day following repeated disruptions by opposition members over several issues, including the NEET paper leak case today. Our correspondent has the details.
3: The proceedings of both the Houses of Parliament were marred by the repeated adjournments for the second consecutive day of the monsoon session. Both the Houses were adjourned thrice following opposition uproar. The opposition parties were sloganeering on the NEET paper leak case and other issues. Due to the disruptions, question hour and zero hour in both the Houses could not be taken up. In the Lok Sabha, Speaker Om Birla and subsequently the presiding officers repeatedly urged the protesting members to maintain decorum in the House and allow it to take up listed business. But as the pandemonium continued, the House had to be adjourned again and again. The scene was also no different in the Rajya Sabha. Despite repeated appeals by Rajya Sabha Chairman C.P. Radhakrishnan and Deputy Chairman Harivansh, the protesting members continued with their sloganeering, leading to adjournments of the House. With Suparna Sakia, Anand Kumar, Akashwani News, Delhi.

0: Minister Narendra Modi has vowed strict action against those involved in the recent NEET examination paper leak case and safeguarding the interests of the country's youth. He said the government is taking several measures to prevent such incidents. Mr. Modi said this while addressing the National Democratic Alliance Parliamentary Party meeting, now also known as Mangal Milan, at Parliament House complex today. Talking to media, Parliamentary Affairs Minister Kiran Rijiju said during the meeting, Prime Minister Modi called for coordinated efforts by all stakeholders to prevent paper leaks in future examinations across the country.
1: Paper leak ka khabar aaye, turant sarkar ne karwai kiya.
2: As soon as reports of paper leak emerged, the government took swift action. 13 individuals were arrested and sent to jail. To ensure that the future of students was not affected, the NEET re-examination was conducted on priority and the results were declared in a timely manner. Strict measures have also been put in place to prevent such incidents from recurring.
1: Dobara is tarah ka paper leak na ho, iske liye sakti se kadam uthaya gaya hai.
0: Union Health Minister J.P. Nadda today visited Dr. Ram Manohar Lohia Hospital in New Delhi and reviewed the condition of those injured during yesterday's protest in the national capital over the alleged NEET UG exam paper leak. The minister also held a meeting with the doctors at the hospital. Mr. Nadda also visited Lady Harding Medical College and Hospital and met the injured protesters who are admitted there. The Delhi High Court has ordered immediate shifting of activist Sonam Wangchuk from Safdarjung Hospital in the national capital to Medanta Hospital in Gurugram. The court passed the order while hearing a plea filed by Wangchuk's wife Geetanjali Angmo. Appearing for the centre, Solicitor General Tushar Mehta said the government had no objection to Wangchuk being shifted to Medanta Hospital. This is Akashwani giving you the news. For quick news updates around the clock, follow us on our X handle at AIR News Alerts. And for details of these stories and more, log on to our website newsonair.gov.in and download the News on AIR app. Welcome back to the News at 9. President Draupadi Murmu today said India and North Macedonia have agreed to enhance trade and investment while expanding cooperation in key sectors. President Murmu was addressing the media in Skopje after holding talks with her North Macedonian counterpart.
3: आर्थिक सहयोग हमारे द्विपक्षीय संबंधों का एक अत्यंत महत्वपूर्ण स्तंभ है हम अपने द्विपक्षीय व्यापार को दोगुना करने पर भी सहमत हुए हमने आईटी कृषि फूड प्रोसेसिंग फार्मास्यूटिकल्स टेक्सटाइल्स तथा टूरिज्म हॉस्पिटैलिटी और फिल्म मेकिंग सहित प्रमुख क्षेत्रों में सहयोग पर चर्चा हम स्वास्थ्य सेवा में सहयोग पर अपने द्विपक्षीय अग्रीमेंट को भी रिन्यूअल कर रहे हैं
0: More from our correspondent Shubhashree Mohapatra covering President Murmu's North Macedonia visit.
4: The President said the India-North Macedonia Business Forum will provide a valuable platform to strengthen economic engagement. President Murmu also announced that India will double the number of ITEC training slots for North Macedonia, including courses in artificial intelligence. She welcomed North Macedonia's intent to join global initiatives led by India, including the International Solar Alliance, the Coalition for Disaster Resilient Infrastructure, and the Global Biofuels Alliance.
0: Later, addressing the Assembly of North Macedonia, President Murmu conveyed the goodwill of 1.4 billion Indians. She described North Macedonia as an important partner in building a stable, multipolar and prosperous global future. After concluding her visit to North Macedonia, she will travel to Romania. The Madhya Pradesh Assembly has passed the Uniform Civil Code Bill. The bill was passed amid protests by the opposition. It will now be sent to the governor for assent. Once approved, the Uniform Civil Code will come into force in the state. We have a report.
5: Under the key provisions of the UCC, more than one marriage will not be valid in the state. Divorce will have to follow a legal process. Women and men will get equal inheritance rights. Registration of live-in relationship will be mandatory within 1 month. Marriage registration will be compulsory up to the village level. Tribal communities have been kept outside the scope of this. Abhinav Goyal, Akashwani News, Bhopal.
0: Sikkim Chief Minister Prem Singh Tamangole has announced that a high-level inquiry committee will be set up to investigate the tunnel collapse incident at the National Hydroelectric Power Corporation Limited, NHPC site in Samardang, Namche district. So far, 12 bodies have been recovered while 13 more feared trapped inside the under-construction tunnel of the NHPC T-Star Stage 6 hydroelectric project. The Chief Minister, along with Governor Om Prakash Mathur, visited the site today. Rescue operations are underway to evacuate

0: those trapped. Prime Minister Narendra Modi spoke to Chief Minister Tamang and assured all possible assistance. We have more from our correspondent.
1: Sikkim Governor Om Prakash Mathur and Chief Minister Prem Singh Tamangole inspected the tunnel site today and also reviewed the situation. The Chief Minister hoped that a proper inquiry would find out all the facts of the unfortunate event. He said Sikkim government would provide an ex gratia to the deceased families. Chief Secretary of Sikkim also held a review meeting at Namchi with various departments to speed up the ongoing rescue mission. Meanwhile, another MDRF team with the new equipment entered the tunnel today. Manas Patim Sharma, Akashvani News, Bangkok.
0: The India Meteorological Department, IMD, has forecast heavy to very heavy rainfall over Gujarat region, East Rajasthan and Madhya Pradesh, Maharashtra during the next 2 days. The Met Department has predicted heavy rainfall over Assam, Meghalaya, Bihar, Gangetic, West Bengal, Uttarakhand, Vidarbha, West Rajasthan during the next 3 days. Tensions between Iran and the United States escalated further as both sides exchanged strikes for the 10th consecutive day, with the crisis around the strategically important Strait of Hormuz deepening. Iran attacked a tanker passing through the strait, forcing its crew to abandon the vessel, while the United States carried out another round of airstrikes on targets inside Iran. Amid the escalating conflict, an Iranian official held talks with mediators in Pakistan as diplomatic efforts continue to revive a stalled interim agreement between Tehran and Washington. Earlier, U.S. strikes targeted Hormuz in southwestern Iran, while Jordan, Kuwait and Bahrain reported fresh Iranian attacks, indicating a widening regional impact of the conflict. A voluntary shutdown and wheel jam strike continued in Pakistan-occupied Jammu and Kashmir amid protests led by the Joint Awami Action Committee, JAAC. The committee has urged people to participate in demonstrations on Thursday in large numbers, calling it a day of significance to press for the demands and pay tribute to those killed during the protests. JAAC leaders accused Pakistani authorities of targeting innocent people and said that protesters were killed in retaliation for raising the demands and seeking their rights. The demonstrations had earlier claimed over 30 lives. The United Nations Human Rights Office has expressed concern over the unrest and called for investigations into the deaths of protesters. In Afghanistan, at least 20 people have died and more than 80 others have been injured after devastating floods struck Parun city in Nuristan province. India today delivered relief materials, including food items and family tents, to Afghanistan's National Disasters Management Authority to support affected communities in the wake of the floods in Nuristan. In a social media post, External Affairs Minister said India stands with the Afghan people at this difficult time. So benchmark domestic equity indices ended in the negative zone today. We have a report.
2: The Sensex declined 238 points or 0.3% to close at 77,470. The Nifty lost 51 points or 0.2% to settle at 24,188. In the forex market today, the rupee appreciated by 21 paisa to close at 96 rupees and 24 paisa against the US dollar. With Ayushi's report, Sarabji Kaur for Akashwani News.
0: Hockey India has announced the 20-member squad for the upcoming FIH Men's World Cup in Belgium and the Netherlands to be held from the 15th of next month. Ace defender and drag flicker Harmanpreet Singh will lead the Indian side. Chief coach Craig Fulton is confident that the selected squad has a bright chance to write its own chapter in the Indian hockey history. India, drawn in Pool D alongside England, Pakistan and Wales, will play all their pool stage matches in Amstelveen, Netherlands. India will begin their campaign against Wales on the 15th of August. And in China Open Badminton, India's HS Pranoy's campaign ended in the opening round after losing to Malaysia's Leong Jun Hao in Changzhou today. Devika Sehwag lost to Thai player Busanen Ong Bamrung Phan in the women's singles draw. Ace Indian shuttler PV Sindhu will face compatriot Unnati Huda in the opening round of the 32 clash of women's singles tomorrow. And now before we end the bulletin, the headlines once again. Government says it is ready to discuss NEET paper leak issue and other related matters in Parliament. Both houses adjourned for the day amid opposition protest. Prime Minister Narendra Modi vows strict action against those involved in NEET issue, says government taking steps to prevent such incidents. India and North Macedonia agree to enhance trade and cooperation in key sectors after presidential level talks in Skopje. Madhya Pradesh Assembly passes Uniform Civil Code Bill. U.S. and Iran trade strikes for the 10th day in a row, mounting tensions over the Strait of Hormuz. And in hockey, 20

20-member Indian squad led by Harmanpreet Singh announced for the Men's World Cup set to begin next month. For details of their stories and more, log on to our website newsonair.gov.in and News on AIR app. And that's all in the news at 9. Good night.

0: Spotlight. This is Akashvani. In the program Spotlight, now we bring you a discussion on the President's visit to North Macedonia and a new chapter in bilateral relations. The participants are Ashok Sajjanhar, former ambassador, and Sonu Sood, anchor.
1: Honorable President Draupadi Murmu is on a state visit to three East European nations, Moldova, North Macedonia and Romania. Yesterday, she was in Moldova and after that, she has come today to North Macedonia, where she held bilateral talks with her Macedonian counterpart, Gordana Selyanovska Davkova, and she also met Prime Minister Hristijan Makovski and she addressed the Assembly of North Macedonia. After this, both the presidents made a joint press briefing and apprised us of what was decided in the bilateral talks to discuss this very important visit of the president, what it really means for our bilateral relations with these three countries and for our relations with Europe overall. We have with us a very special guest, former Ambassador Ashok Sajjanhar. Ambassador Sajjanhar, warm welcome to you on Akashvani.
2: Thank you very much.
1: We'd like to know from you, what is the significance of the first ever visits by Indian President to Moldova and North Macedonia and after 30 years to Romania, especially in the current backdrop? How important is this visit?
2: This is truly a historic visit. It is the first ever visit by an Indian president to Moldova as also to North Macedonia, and the first visit by the Indian president to Romania after 30 years. So just this very fact makes it very historic. But I think if you were to look at the environment in which these visits are taking place, it makes them even more significant and even more relevant. Because number one, the whole world is changing. The whole world is going through huge turbulence and uncertainty. And right. In that context, having reliable partners, strong partners, is very important. And while Romania is a member of the European Union, it has been a member of the European Union since 2007, the two countries, Moldova and North Macedonia, although they are currently not full-fledged members of the European Union, but they are candidate countries. The negotiations for their membership have already commenced. So in a few years' time, they will also be members of the European Union. And European Union has emerged as a very strong partner as far as India is concerned. We see that European Union is a very large economy. It has a total GDP of more than $21-22 trillion.
1: Right.
2: And India is the fastest growing major economy. India is more than $4 trillion. So I think if we were to look at the total population of both EU and India, it would be about 25% of the global population. And the two GDPs put together would also account for about 25% of the global GDP. So India's expanding engagement with the European Union countries and European countries is very important. And in this context, it will take the relationship forward. The last point I'll make is that the Indian government under Prime Minister Modi, ever since it came to power in 2014, has been reaching out to even the smaller countries around the world. We see whether it is in the Caribbean, whether it is in the Pacific Island nations, where the countries are very small, but all of them are full-fledged members of the United Nations. Each and every one of them has a single independent vote in the United Nations.
1: Yes.
2: So when we are talking about reform of the United Nations, the voice and votes of all these countries count. So our strengthening of relations with these countries is very important, and I'm sure that the Honorable President Draupadi Murmu's visit to these three countries will act as a shot in the arm to the bilateral relations between India and these countries.
1: Absolutely. So, Ambassador Sajjanhar, you know, Macedonia is often called the gateway to Eastern Europe. Can you tell us what are the range of opportunities? What are the

0: areas of the economy which you feel can benefit from this association becoming stronger and more stable because of this state visit of our president?
1: You are very right, Sonuji, when you said that Macedonia is the gateway to Europe, gateway to the European Union, gateway particularly to Eastern and Southern Europe, and gateway particularly to the Balkan states, because it's a very important member of the Balkan region, although it might not be very large in area, it might not be very large in population, but its geographical location is very strategic. And in that sense, it can act as a gateway to Europe. And talking about the areas where the two countries can cooperate and collaborate, I think that pharmaceuticals is definitely one area where India has excelled itself. India continues to do extremely well. We showed this even during COVID-19 pandemic, that India emerged as not only the pharmacy of the world, but also as the vaccine capital of the world. Yes. And in that context, India is supplying high quality, affordable generic medicines to the whole world, including to North America, to the United States, to Europe, and many other developed countries. So I think pharmaceutical export and of pharmaceuticals would be a very important element. It is already one of the important items of export from India to these countries, particularly to North Macedonia. And I'm sure this would be taken forward when the discussions take place. And President Dobri Murmu and the Prime Minister of North Macedonia would be addressing a meeting of the India North Macedonian Business Forum so that this collaboration can be taken forward. Agriculture is another area where both the countries can cooperate, because this is an area where, although the land area available for cultivation in North Macedonia is not very high, but still there is a great potential in that field. And India, of course, is in the area of agriculture and food processing. We have very good expertise available. And finally, I think whether it is tourism, because people-to-people connect is a very important element of bilateral relations with any country. Yes. Tourism is an environmentally friendly enterprise, environmentally friendly business proposition. And North Macedonia is a mountainous country. Indian tourists are going out looking for new opportunities, looking for new areas. And of course, for the North Macedonians also, although the population is just about 2 million, but for them, also looking at coming and visiting and looking at the Indian culture and history and architecture and diversity would be very interesting. Finally, I think the areas of new technologies, of information technology, of ITES, they would also be of considerable interest and mutual benefit and advantage.
0: In fact, when the president of Macedonia, she was speaking, she talked about cultural diplomacy. And she also mentioned the very strong civilizational heritage of India and at the same time its meteoric rise as an economic power. She called it the success story of 21st century. She also, you know, mentioned Mother Teresa being a spiritual bridge because she was from Macedonia and she did cause exemplary humanitarian work in India. So you think that these ties that we have, they really go beyond trade? I mean, trade, of course, is the very important aspect of it, but these are civilizational ties and they are very old ties.
1: No, absolutely. They are historic ties, they are civilizational linkages. And you put it very rightly, Mother Teresa was born in Skopje, the capital of North Macedonia, in 1910. And of course, she has been given sainthood by His Holiness the Pope. And she is a beacon of light and inspiration for all those who are working towards removal of poverty and injustice in this world. She is truly a bridge between our two countries, between North Macedonia and India. And President Dobri Murmuji will be visiting her house in Skopje where she was born. Yes. So definitely, I think India is a country, as the Prime Minister has said, we focus both on virasat and vikas,
0: right,
1: both on development and on culture. Now, my own experience in going around to very many countries in the world is that people are really running after economic benefits, economic advantages, economic growth, economic prosperity. In the meanwhile, they are completely forgetting about their culture, about their heritage, about their civilizational linkages. And I think India to them

0: presents a case, a role model that they can continue to do both of those.
1: Yes.
0: So I think in India, the case also, as has been mentioned, that in India's democracy,
1: yes,
0: it is not only that free, fair elections take place, change of governments as and when they happen, they take place. But along with having a democratic system, India also has progressed economically, has also grown economically.
1: Yes.
0: And I think this is the shining example for the whole world. You would recall that this is what President Joe Biden had told Prime Minister Modi, that in India, democracy works, democracy delivers.
1: Yes.
0: And not very many countries have seen such examples. So in that sense, civilization and economic progress and growth taking place together, it is a rare example, and in India emerges as a role model for all these countries who are embarking on a path of economic growth and stability.
1: You know, the sustainable aspect where International Solar Alliance and the Global Biofuel Alliance and the Coalition for Disaster Resilient Infrastructure, this was a very important point which was brought up, and Macedonia said that they are eager to join these alliances which have been started by India. How important do you see this?
0: Very important, because I think the more the countries join this march towards renewables, the more the world will be able to get away from fossil fuels, and the more we will be able to get to a sustainable world. Because I think it has recognition that has dawned upon the whole world that climate change has become an existential issue.
1: Yes.
0: And all of us, we need to work on it together. We need to work on it jointly, because it is not something that one country or a small set of countries can do by itself or by themselves.
1: Mm.
0: But the whole world has to come together. But of course, we find that there are some major important countries which are in climate change denial. And India's track record has been exemplary.
1: Yes.
0: Because India has been able to now achieve its commitments, which it was supposed to have under the SDGs, under the Sustainable Development Goals. It should have achieved by 2030.
1: Mm.
0: We already achieved them 2 years ago.
1: Yes.
0: So we are well on that path. And as you mentioned, as the president of North Macedonia mentioned, India has taken many initiatives. The Biofuel Alliance, for instance,
1: yes,
0: was launched when India was the chair of the G20. And the International Solar Alliance at the Conference of the Parties that took place in Paris in 2015. And CDRI also, which Sonuji, you mentioned,
1: yes,
0: also in 2019. So I think India has taken very many important steps in that direction.
1: Yes.
0: So these countries joining India in this march towards sustainability will be beneficial for those countries, for India, and for the whole world.
1: What's said about multilateralism, promoting peace, development, and international cooperation, of the need for reforms in the United Nations organizations like UN Security Council or UN General Assembly, how significant is this for lasting peace?
0: I think the United Nations is truly the pivot of the global governance system. And unfortunately, the United Nations is not working well today, because it is shaped, it is modeled on the situation that prevailed in 1945 when the United Nations was established. The world has changed. The world has moved forward very much. That is why we see that it has become totally ineffective and ineffectual. Because the big powers, they wield veto authority and they are not willing to change their positions. For them, right is might. Unilateralism is their way to go. So India has been championing a reform of the global governance system, of the focus on multilateralism, and a reform of the UN Security Council to make it more equitable and democratic by including countries like India, Japan, Germany, Brazil, some countries from Africa as a part of the United Nations Security Council. And in that context, I think the support of countries like North Macedonia, like Moldova, that would provide further support to India's quest for reform of the global governance.
1: Thank you so much, Ambassador Sajjan Hall, for throwing light on various aspects of the state visit of our Honorable President Draupadi Murmu to three East European nations and, of course, Macedonia.
0: Thank you so much.
2: You were listening to a discussion on President's visit to North Macedonia and a new chapter in bilateral relations. The participants were Ashok Sajjanhar, former ambassador, and Sonu Sood, anchor. This program was produced and presented by the News Service.

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0: Money Talk. This is Akashvani. In the program Money Talk, now we bring you a discussion on strengthening India's infrastructure base, core industry growth with investment potential. The participants are Dilip Chinoy, economic analyst, and Sarabjit Kaur, anchor.
1: Hello listeners, today we bring you an important economic update on the Index of Core Industries ICI based on the new base year 2022-23. This marks a significant step in improving the accuracy and relevance of India's economic indicators. The revised series reflects the latest structure of the economy and provides a more up-to-date measure of the performance of the country's core industries, which play a vital role in industrial growth. To understand this in detail, we are fortunate to connect with Mr. Dilip Chinoy, former Secretary General, FICCI. Mr. Dilip, welcome to the discussion.
2: Thank you for having me.
1: Sir, to begin the discussion and for the benefit of our listeners, we'd like to know from you what exactly is the Index of Core Industries and why is it considered one of the most important high-frequency indicators of India's economy?
2: So very simply put, the Index of Core Industries tracks the monthly performance of India's crucial infrastructure industries that are essential for economic activity. With the updated series, which is using this base year 2022-23, it now includes 9 core industries: crude, coal, natural gas, refinery products, fertilizer, steel, which is the new addition, cement, electricity, and iron ore. These sectors actually provide vital inputs for manufacturing, construction, transport, and services. And since these sectors actually make up approximately 41% of the index of industrial production, any changes in their output can signal shifts in industrial activity. And since these data relating to coal, crude oil, natural gas, etc. are available prior to the other items in the index of industrial production, this is kind of an early indicator of industrial activity and shifts in industrial activity and overall economic momentum. That is why government, the Reserve Bank, businesses, and financial markets actually keep a close eye on the index as a leading indicator of growth trends.
1: Taking cue from what you said, Mr. Chinoy, that this is a monthly data and it is an early indicator of economic momentum. But if you could please explain to us, what was the need to revise the base year from 2011-12 to 2022-23? What does a change in the base year achieve in this series?
2: So whenever you have an index, right, and if you have an index that reflects a particular activity, if the nature of activity changes over the years, you have to actually change the base year. And revising the base year is done periodically to ensure that economic indicators accurately reflect the current economic landscape. If you see, in this case, since about 2011-12, economic activity has seen major structural changes, including growth in infrastructure, renewable energy, steel production, and digitalization. Shifting the base year actually to 22-23, it can better reflect the industrial structure. We can also update the weights for different sectors in the economy and also include new data sources. In this case, we've included iron ore, for example. Enhance compatibility with other official statistics like the revised index of industrial production. And also actually it helps to create a more accurate measure of industrial performance. Very simply put for your listeners, a new base year makes the index more relevant and reliable. And especially since this is seen as an early indicator of future economic growth.
1: So as you just mentioned that iron ore has now been included in the list of core industries. From 8 core industries, we've moved to 9 core industries. What does this inclusion of iron ore indicate about the country's industrial landscape? And are we also, you know, indicating a growing emphasis on mining, steel production, manufacturing in India's growth strategy?
2: You know, absolutely. So if you look at iron ore, it has been included because it plays a crucial role, as you just, you know, hinted, in supporting India.

0: India's rapidly growing steel infrastructure and manufacturing sectors. You know, iron and iron ore is fundamental to that.
1: Correct.
0: In addition, it acknowledges that mining also contributes more significantly to industrial growth than it did when the last series was created. If you look at very simply the production of steel then and now, it's actually grown 3x or 4x from that point of time. Therefore, including iron ore also allows for better measurement, since its production often indicates trends, obviously, in steel manufacturing and infrastructure development. And steel is actually fundamental to many manufacturing processes and many infrastructure, especially construction, etc. And therefore, overall, if you were to say, this addition highlights India's increasing focus on using domestic resources, expanding industrial capacity, and achieving self-reliance in manufacturing. And given this context, it is very important to include this in the index and to really be a core precursor to understanding what's happening in the manufacturing sector going forward.
1: Mr. Dilip, if you could also throw light on the fact that why changes have been made to the weights assigned to different sectors, and guess there has been a change, and how does this changed weighing system better reflect the current structure of the Indian economy?
0: Okay, so for that, it's a bit important for listeners to understand that why are weights assigned to a sector in such an index? So very simply put, the weights are based on each sector's contribution to the gross value added in the economy. And the gross value added is represented in the revised Index of Industrial Production framework, which now also has the base year of 2022 and 23. So the more a sector contributes to industrial production, the larger its weight. So in this revision, for instance, electricity gets the highest weight since nearly every economic activity relies on it. You know, very simply, many people who are on boards of companies ask for monthly electricity consumption to be shared with them from a company level, because that's a good indicator of how much activity is taking place. And this applies to the economy as well. Refinery products and steel also have significant weights due to the extensive correlations to various industries. You know, a lot of industries use these as industrial raw material going forward. And therefore, this revised methodology ensures that this index truly reflects today's industrial landscape rather than that of a decade ago. You know, when you talked about earlier, for example, the steel thing with the given the Gati Shakti pipeline, the national infrastructure pipeline, and the investments in roads, railways, ports, housing, renewable energy, they all require steel. And since steel is required, you know, you require iron ore. And when you introduce a new item in an index, therefore the relative weights changes, and therefore you have to change the weight. So it's a very interesting concept that the government has done to make this information more reliable to the investments, the banking sector, industry, and even consumers going forward.
1: So, Mr. Dilip, you touched upon very important national missions like the Make in India, PM Gati Shakti, National Infrastructure Pipeline. Now, can this new series improve planning under these initiatives?
0: Yeah, absolutely. So if you look at what this index shows, right? For example, if I were to take, let's say, iron ore consumption is declining and electricity consumption is declining, then you will find that you will most likely come to understand that probably there's a manufacturing kind of a problem, because electricity is correlated with manufacturing. However, if only the iron ore and that sector is declining, then an electricity comes is about stable, then you can figure out whether, oh, possibly it's infrastructure, because in any other use of the steel, electricity is involved in manufacturing, and therefore we need to focus on infrastructure, and that could be a problem, and we need to actually focus on this going forward. And similarly, you know, steel and cement are vital for infrastructure. So it helps. And since these actually precede the index of industrial performance, right? It is important to see these as early indicators that can give signals of how the economy is doing and if there are any corrective actions that need to be taken going forward.
1: Mr. Dilip, there is also another important economic indicator, and that is the Index of Industrial Production, IIP. We'd like to know from you, how does the Core Industries Index differ from the IIP, and what is the relationship between the two?
0: So if you look at the index of core industries, that really focuses on the eight core industries that we talked about, which are a subset of the index of industrial production. And what you look here is that if you look at the index of industrial production, then

0: see that there are other items, and it covers a broader range. So whether so the core industries talks about mining, manufacturing, electricity, with hundreds of industrial products, right? So a lot of consumer durables are there, automobiles are there, and therefore it's a subset. The index of core industries is a subset of the index of industrial production, and industrial production is a broader aspect. But however, the ICI, which is the index of core industries, is an important early indicator of industrial production. So it can give a heads up on industrial trends, et cetera, going forward. So very simply put, if the index of industrial production has maybe 100 industries, I'm just giving an example, around 41% of them are really in the core sector. The balance are different manufacturing sectors in this area.
1: So, Mr. Dilip, if we were to turn our attention to economists, policymakers, financial markets, for them, what is the importance of this monthly core industries index?
0: So, as we talked about it earlier, this is a first official indicator which is released every month. 8 sectors, very simple to do. And it helps us economists, industrialists, other people who follow and track the economy to evaluate the current level of industrial activity, you know, one. You could also use it to forecast IIP and GDP growth. If there are certain indicators here, it may mean that the steel production has gone down or manufacturing has gone down. So it helps to forecast the growth. The second thing is that it assesses infrastructure demand, because a lot of these activities goes into infrastructure, and therefore what would be in infrastructure demand going forward. For economists and for others, it informs monetary and fiscal policy. And for industrialists or for business people and others, it could also guide investment decisions. Financial markets also look at it in a different way. It looks at it to gauge what could possibly be corporate earning prospects and overall economic activity. So you could look at it in a different manner. So it's a very important fundamental kind of index, which is somewhat like the pulse. When a doctor takes a pulse to understand how, you know, your health is very similar to that.
1: So among the core sectors, earlier 8, now 9, in your view, which ones have emerged as the strongest growth drivers in recent years?
0: A very difficult question to answer. And, you know, if you take the expanded version of 9, and obviously it's the iron ore sector. But electricity and oil are very important from the economy perspective. So electricity is due to rising demand. Steel, which is being boosted by infrastructure and construction needs. Cement, reflecting invest in housing and capital projects. Now iron ore linked to higher steel generation. And coal, you know, if I were to take 5 out of them. And coal is really driven by increased power generation and linked to the first one, which is electricity. And these sectors have really thrived going forward, essentially, you know, driven by higher public infrastructure spending and also increasing, improving manufacturing growth.
1: To conclude the discussion, Mr. Dilip, we'd like to know from you very briefly, if the core industries index shows sustained growth over several months, what message does it send about the overall health of the economy?
0: Okay, so very simply put, if there's sustained growth in the index of core industries, it actually typically indicates a healthy and expanding economy. It indicates rising industrial production, increased infrastructure activity, growing investment, and a strong demand for construction, right? So if you look at this, it's a really important indicator for the health and growth of the economy going forward.
1: Listeners, as we conclude today's program, we hope you have now a better understanding of the new series of the Index of Core Industries with base year 2022-23 and its importance in measuring the performance of India's key industrial sectors. Mr. Dilip Chinoy, thank you very much for sparing your valuable time and for such insightful thoughts. Thank you, sir.
0: Thank you.
2: You were listening to a discussion on strengthening India's infrastructure base, core industry growth and investment potential. The participants were Dilip Chinoy, economic analyst, and Sarabjit Kaur, anchor. This program was produced and presented by the News Services Division of Akashvani. 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

0: have a detailed discussion on NEET related agitation, protest, also on all the other issues related to NEET. When I went back to Rahul Ji with this message, he said, no, but I also want the resignation of the education minister. Then I politely tried to submit before him. I said, look here, this is not done, because just a few minutes back you told me that if I got the assurance from the government, you would call off your dharna immediately. But now you're saying no.
1: Earlier in the day, Congress President Mallikarjun Kharge, Congress leaders Rahul Gandhi and Priyanka Gandhi Vadra, along with other party members, staged a protest demanding discussion on the NEET issue. Union Minister Jitendra Singh and Union Home Secretary Govind Mohan met the Congress leaders at the protest site at Lok Kalyan Marg. Meanwhile, in the Parliament, both Lok Sabha and Rajya Sabha were adjourned for the day following repeated disruptions by opposition members over several issues, including the NEET paper leak case today. Prime Minister Narendra Modi has vowed strict action against those involved in the recent NEET examination paper leak case and safeguarding the interests of the country's youth. He said the government is taking several measures to prevent such incidents. Mr. Modi said this while addressing the National Democratic Alliance NDA Parliamentary Party meeting, now also known as Mangal Milan, at Parliament House complex today. Talking to media, Parliamentary Affairs Minister Kiran Rijiju said during the meeting, Prime Minister Modi called for coordinated efforts by all stakeholders to prevent paper leaks in future examinations across the country. Union Health Minister J.P. Nadda today visited Dr. Ram Manohar Lohia Hospital in New Delhi and reviewed the condition of those injured during yesterday's protest in the national capital over the alleged NEET UG exam paper leak. The minister also held a meeting with the doctors at the hospital. Mr. Nadda also visited Lady Harding Medical College and Hospital and met the injured protesters who are admitted there. Delhi police released all opposition leaders, including senior Congress leaders Rahul Gandhi, Priyanka Gandhi Vadra and Samajwadi Party chief Akhilesh Yadav, after they were detained from the protest site near Lok Kalyan Marg. They were protesting over the NEET paper leak issue. BJP today criticised Leader of Opposition in Lok Sabha Rahul Gandhi for staging a protest at Lok Kalyan Marg, saying that the conduct displayed by him is entirely unbecoming and condemnable. Talking to the media in New Delhi, BJP President Nitin Naveen said that today's incident is unfortunate and termed it a dark day in India's political history. He also said that when the government accepted the conditions of the Congress on the NEET paper leak issue, Rahul Gandhi backtracked from his earlier demand, which reflects his immaturity. Mr. Naveen also appealed to the opposition parties, including the Congress, stating that the government is ready for any kind of discussion in Parliament. He added that the people of the country stand with Prime Minister Narendra Modi. President Draupadi Murmu today said India and North Macedonia have agreed to enhance trade and investment while expanding cooperation in key sectors. President Murmu was addressing the media in Skopje after holding talks with her North Macedonian counterpart Gordana Sianoska Davkova. Later, addressing the Assembly of North Macedonia, President Murmu conveyed the goodwill of 1.4 billion Indians. She described North Macedonia as an important partner in building a stable, multipolar and prosperous global future. After concluding her visit to North Macedonia, she will travel to Romania. Hockey India has announced the 20-member squad for the upcoming FIH Men's World Cup in Belgium and the Netherlands to be held from the 15th of next month. Ace defender and drag flicker Harmanpreet Singh will lead the Indian side. And that is the end of this news bulletin.
2: दोनशे 33.1 मीटर म्हणजे 1287 किलोहर्ट्स आकाशवाणी पणजी केंद्राचं हो महादेव चॅनल 11 वरां जाऊन 10 मिनटां आणि 8 सेकंद जाल्ले आसात. सभा सोपोवन निरोप घेवच्या पयली फाल्यांच्यो कांय मुखेल अश्यो कार्यावळी 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